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2: Hi, this is Paul Evanoff, President and CEO of Evanoff Communications. 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
0: Hi, this is Paul Evanoff, President and CEO of Evanoff Communications. 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
0: 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Traffic.
7: We do have work continuing eastbound on Academy, losing your curb lane between Ash and Oak. Southbound Pembina, working your median lane, Lilac to Jackson. 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
1: 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Traffic.
8: We do have work continuing eastbound on Academy, losing your curb lane between Ash and Oak. Southbound Pembina, working your median lane, Lilac to Jackson. 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That's traffic on Energy 106. 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
1: 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Traffic.
6: We do have work continuing northbound on Lagimodier. That's in your curb lane starting at Sage Creek. Southbound Plessis, you're down to one lane, Kernaghan to Dugald. 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A message from the City of Winnipeg. That's traffic on Energy 106. 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
0: 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Traffic.
7: We do have work continuing northbound on Lagimodier. That's in your curb lane starting at Sage Creek. Southbound Plessis, you're down to one lane, Kernaghan to Dugald. 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A message from the City of Winnipeg. That's traffic on Energy 106. I'm Aaron Mitchell.
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1: 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Traffic.
10: We do have work continuing both directions of Abenoji-Mikita between St. Mary's and Pembina. Eastbound on Cordon, expect some lane closures with work continuing Tuxedo to Keniston. 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That's Traffic and Energy 106. 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
19: We do have work continuing both directions of Abenoji-Mikita between St. Mary's and Pembina. Eastbound on Cordon, expect some lane closures with work continuing Tuxedo to Keniston. 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That's Traffic and Energy 106. 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

0: the hits.
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3: Well, I'd have to cut this and look for it. I'll do that. Just give me a sec.
2: 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Good morning, Anita.
3: Do you really think the producer of Wheeler and Tyler would not have Star Wars music?
2: That is... Oh, the old familiar feeling.
3: Please, don't ever doubt me again.
2: Dating all the way back to 1977. Now, us Star Wars fans, we were really happy with the original trilogy. We're like, it's perfect.
3: Yeah.
2: Don't do anything with it. It's perfect.
3: Yeah, leave it alone.
2: And then George Lucas is like, I'm going to do a prequel. We're like, all right, cool. And it's actually aged better than we were all expecting.
3: Okay.
2: We go back and we go, you know, those weren't as bad as we initially criticized it for.
3: Okay.
2: And then the world.

0: entertainment, and we got cartoons, and we got books,
1: amusement park.
0: We got all the things that a Star Wars fan would want, with a few clunky automobiles along the way to get us there. Now, we've all been kind of waiting to see what Dave Filoni and Jon Favreau had in store for us, because Kathleen Kennedy stepped down as the head of LucasArts, and Dave Filoni, who is George Lucas's protege, came in, and he was responsible for Rebels, and we all loved Rebels as Star Wars fans. And it's now being rumored, heavily rumored, to the point where there's even a director attached to it. We have Starfighter coming out with Ryan Gosling.
1: Yeah.
0: And all we know is that he's a Starfighter. That's really all we know.
1: Okay.
0: But now there's rumors coming out, rather credible rumors, that Starfighter is actually going to pave the way and tie into a brand new trilogy, starting with episode 10, 11, and 12.
1: Like movies?
0: Yes.
1: That's pretty big.
0: It's pretty big, but here's the clunkiness.
1: Okay. Luke is the mother.
0: Daisy Ridley is apparently attached to the project.
1: Who's that?
0: As Rey Skywalker. She was the heroine in episodes 7, 8, and 9.
1: I can't fact check you on that, so whatever.
0: Yeah, no, I'm just trying to get my episodes right.
1: Okay.
0: She was Rey in episodes 7, 8, and 9.
1: Okay.
0: And those were kind of clunky. These are the ones with Adam Driver, with Kylo Ren and everything.
1: Okay.
0: And everyone's kind of like, I thought we were going to let that die. And then there's even more rumors coming out that Luke Skywalker is going to return as a Force ghost, and Yoda and Obi-Wan Kenobi, played by Ewan McGregor. And everyone's kind of like, can we just let the whole Skywalker saga die? Can we just let that?
1: That's how fans are feeling.
0: Like we're okay with moving on with, like, the Mandalorian and the Rebels. Like, we got Ahsoka season 2 coming out. We're going to introduce the Mortis gods into live action. Like,
1: I understand all these 3 words
0: good
1: so far.
0: Things that you've been working on.
1: When does R4
0: and you're going
1: 3,
0: back
1: 5,
0: to the what?
1: I mean, A535. Is that his name?
0: No, that's the thing that you use on your elbow when it's not feeling well.
1: R435?
0: No, keep going with some random numbers.
1: R112?
0: Closer.
1: Yeah. I don't know.
0: R2D2. There you go.
1: D212.
0: And C.
1: Guaca?
0: 3. PPPO.
1: Okay.
0: 3PPO is my kid's phone. C3PO.
1: Okay.
0: Now, John Watt, you'll remember his name, Tyler Carr. He directed the Tom Holland standalone Spider-Man movies.
1: Yes.
0: Including Homecoming, Far From Home, and No Way Home.
1: Yes.
0: And he also was one of the co-creators of The Skeleton Crew, which had Jude Law in it. That was one of the TV shows. That was an offshoot of Star Wars. Star Wars fans are like,
1: it's like a happy but also concerned.
0: Yeah, well, it's like we're happy we're getting a new trilogy of movies, but it's like, why are we going back to the well? We've done so much work over the last 10 years to move past it.
1: I have a question.
0: Shoot.
1: Are Star Wars fans ever happy?
0: Yes, we were really happy with Rebels. We were really happy for the most part with Mando and Grogu.
1: Okay.
0: So
1: it's like a love-hate relationship is what I'm getting at.
0: Yes.
1: Okay.
0: Yes, because, you know, there's times where we're like, just shut up and be happy with what you're given. But at the same time, you're like, that's what you gave us?
1: Yeah. We just need more R357.
0: Eventually, we'll get to that episode.
2: We will.
0: Episode 30-some-odd. Episode 3580.
1: I'm trying. The text line's coming at me. I don't know what to say.
0: That's okay.
1: I'm trying.
0: I know you've never seen the movies, and that's okay.
1: No.
0: You should go see Mando and Grogu.
1: You actually pass.
0: But you don't need any backstory. It's just a fun little movie with Baby Yoda.
1: Oh, well, let's lead with that next time. Baby Yoda is the best thing.
0: There you go.
1: He's so cute. Oh.
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3: Is this weird?
4: Yes, you are weird.
3: Thank you. That's all. Have a nice day.
4: Bye.
3: See you.
4: What's up?
3: Yesterday at Survivor, I got called.
4: Oh, yeah. It was the season premiere, right?
3: Yeah. It was great. We'll get to that later, but...
4: When you say at Survivor, what do you mean at Survivor?
3: Like, we do watch parties.
4: Oh, yeah, right. Yeah, you're right.
3: Squad watch parties.
4: Right.
3: Everybody, you know, we bring our snacks and our pop, whatever we're going to have.
4: So, like, a potluck? Or do you just bring your own?
3: No, you just bring your own. Okay. Like, BYOS, bring your own snacks.
4: Bring your own shit?
3: Sure, yeah. And I crack open my Zero Sugar A&W root beer, because it's my favorite Zero Sugar drink out there right now.
4: Okay.
3: Love it. Mm. I take a sip. I look over to my friend Sam and I say, this is the best zero sugar pop ever. And she went, yeah, not the way you're drinking it. And I was like, what? Like, I opened the can. What other way is there to drink this with my lips? Like, what do you want me to pour to my ear? She's like, no, because you don't put it in the fridge beforehand. And the only way I ever drink pop is if it's like room temperature. I don't put it in the fridge beforehand. I don't like cold drinks.
4: Okay, I have a theory on this, but give me your reasons why.
3: I just like it better. I don't know. When it's cold, it's not more refreshing to me. Like, this bottle of water, this was not in the fridge beforehand. This was in the cupboard.
4: Okay.
3: I grabbed this warm.
4: When you go to a restaurant.
3: Yes.
4: And they bring you a soda or a drink of any kind.
3: Yeah.
4: How do you prefer it?
3: I mean, I would prefer it to be...
4: But you drink it cold.
3: I drink it cold. It's not my favorite.
4: What about when you're at a club?
3: Well, I mean, you don't really get an option.
4: Mm.
3: I usually say hold the ice. I say no ice.
4: So you will drink cold drinks?
3: Oh, yeah. I just prefer it to be... I don't want to say warm, because it's not warm.
4: No,
3: it's not like warming up my pop. It's just like it's not warm.
4: I think this is... some of your ancestral DNA coming out.
3: Whoa.
4: Yeah.
3: Oh, it's that deep?
4: Yeah, yeah, yeah.
3: Okay.
4: Well, keep in mind, they didn't have refrigerators back in the day, right?
3: Valid. Yeah, true.
4: And I had a friend of a friend who was a beer drinker, but would not only not refrigerate his beer, he would keep it over the register at the house, so it would be like more than room temperature.
3: That's okay. That's interesting.
4: And when challenged on this, he'd always say, well, this is the way they drank it in the old country.
3: Okay.
4: Where meanwhile... years later, his wife was asked, like, yeah, your husband drinks warm beer. She's like, he just does that so no one else drinks his beer, that cheap son of a gun.
3: Oh, that's funny. That is pretty funny, actually.
4: So my theory is, do you do this so no one else is going to take your pop? That's kind of what I'm thinking, that you're just like, well, if I keep it warm.
3: Now it's just adding to the list of reasons why I do it. It tastes better nobody will touch it.
4: Let's get this straight. Warm soda, frozen pizza pops.
3: No.
4: Got it.
3: No. It's not warm.
4: It's all making sense.
3: Room temperature.
4: That's warm.
3: Also, isn't wine better warm?
4: Okay. When it comes to red wine, it's supposed to be
3: room temp.
4: Room temperature. Some people, very rarely, like having it chilled, but white wine is supposed to be chilled.
3: Okay, so it's a difference between wine.
4: Right.
3: Okay.
4: Depending on the grape.
3: I just don't think it's that.
4: You know what?
3: I just don't
4: get
3: think it's
4: civilized,
3: that weird.
4: Tyler Carr.
3: I just don't think it's that weird.
4: Live in the now.
3: Oh, yeah.
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0: 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Energy 106.
1: You've been seeing some movies lately. I like the way you're getting into the fall vibe.
2: That is the fall vibe.
1: I like it.
2: Eat popcorn and wear a hoodie and watch a movie.
3: Do you have your tickets for Doomsday yet?
2: No, not yet.
3: Do you have your tickets for Endgame yet?
2: Oh, is that this month?
3: Yeah.
2: Oh, no. Is it like this? Like September month?
3: Yeah. Endgame.
2: Wait, what? When?
3: The encore of Endgame.
2: Is that like the extra 5 minutes?
3: Yes, and we're getting a sneak peek at Doomsday.
2: So the reason why I'm like about Endgame is there's so many other movies, and I feel like they're gonna put that on Disney Plus like ASAP because they want people to watch it before Doomsday.
3: Maybe,
2: but Doomsday I want to see in theaters. Oh, it'd be nice to see Endgame again.
3: What did you see
2: last night? We went to see the new Resident Evil movie.
4: Everything happened in this town transpired in a matter of hours. You've got no idea what you've got there in your hands.
5: Yeah, where was it going again?
6: Raccoon City General.
5: Hey, no sweat.
3: I'm a big fan of this franchise. Big fan of this franchise. When I heard that Zach Eggers was doing it, I was like, okay,
2: mm-hmm.
3: okay.
2: Mm-hmm.
3: Like he did Barbarian.
2: Okay,
3: he did Weapons.
2: Oh, I didn't know that.
3: Yeah.
2: Okay,
3: so
2: that checks out.
3: So I have high hopes. But I saw the trailer. And I went, this doesn't feel like the movies that I
2: like the video games.
3: Well, it doesn't feel like a continuation of the movies that we saw.
2: Mm, okay. Okay, here's the thing. Mitch and I just got into the Resident Evil video games.
3: They're great.
2: Like, just recently. Like, they ported a bunch of them to Switch 2. They did a great job. Requiem was amazing. We finished Village. We're working on Biohazard right now. This movie was a video game from start to finish, which I loved. If you went to see the Super Mario Galaxy movie, it was video game characters taking place in a video game world. The only time that it actually really felt like a video game was when Mario was running through the Bowser level and it was flipping back and forth from the 2D to the 3D, showing you that it did that. This movie did it from start to finish. So it felt like you were in a video game in such a creative way with the way that it was shot.
3: Well, it's funny you say that because Zach Eggers...
2: Dude, there were moments in the movie where the main character is counting his bullets. So you know, he's like, okay, I only got 3 bullets left. Because that's what you do in a game.
3: Okay, it's funny you say that because Zach Eggers gave me a lot more confidence about directing this movie when I saw him do an interview, and here's the bulk of it.
7: Resident Evil is kind of the flagship for survival horror. It's not action. What I love about survival horror games and Resident Evil mostly is it's this overwhelming feeling of dread where it's like I have to go down this long dark passageway. I have 2 shotgun shells. I know there's a lot of shit in there waiting for me and it's all really bad, but I have to go. So I had this idea for a story in the world of Resident Evil, but it's kind of like me. Like if I was dropped into a Resident Evil game, I'm terrible at guns. I wouldn't know how any of them work. I would miss 99% of all of my shots.
2: Yes.
7: This is an opportunity for me to be loyal to the games in spirit and in tone and build a story that just puts you in that scenario again and again and again with increasing stakes.
2: Hearing him say that, I'm like, exactly, because when Mitch is playing Resident Evil and there's somebody chasing him, I'm not going to spoil what that is, and you get to a padlock, what is the first thing you do in a Resident Evil game? You try shooting the padlock, but you miss it. So then you get closer and then you hit the padlock and realize, oh, you're stupid, you need a key. They do that in the movie.
3: Right.
2: Like, they do exactly what a player does in the game. And I will just say one more thing. If you are a Resident Evil fan, I couldn't recommend you to go see this movie more. There were literal people dressed up like characters from the franchise at the movie theater last night.
3: I love cosplaying
2: Somebody
3: for movies.
2: Somebody came in dressed up as Leon with, like, the police vest.
3: Nice.
2: Sat down right beside us, and I looked at Mitch, and I was like, this is so cool. I love nerds so much. And like, I don't know, I could go off even more, but obviously
3: give me a score out of 10.
2: Eight. Okay. Eight and a half.
3: That's strong.
2: The ending was the only thing that kind of threw me off, but they're supposed to throw you off because they're a Resident Evil franchise. That's what it was.
3: How long is the movie?
2: Like an hour 25.
3: Perfect,
2: dude. It was
3: I'm so in.
2: Yes, like literally yes. You need to see this.
3: Okay,
2: you need to see this.
3: I've seen all the other Resident Evil, so
2: yeah, you need to see it. Right. Yeah.

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2: 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Energy 106.
3: But I got to say, Tyler Carr, you are putting in a ton of work behind the scenes for a social media project. And we've talked a little bit about this before, but you are now a third of the way through all of the candidates for the mayoral race, where you're giving them each 106 seconds in studio on social media to talk about the issues that are going to be very contentious in the upcoming election. And when are we going to get these videos?
4: While I'm pulling this up, I will say this. This has been the most eye-opening project I think I've ever done for me. Just because the love that if you have for Winnipeg, you're going to care about this. You know what I mean? Like, these are people that are trying to be mayor of our city. I'm hoping October 14th is when they'll start going up.
3: Let me tell you what I love most about this is that you're cutting through the clutter. You're doing something that print media can't do, radio can't do, TV can't do. This is only something that can be achieved on social media, in my opinion. And you're doing it to get through to a good majority of people.
4: Like, I just want...
3: like the youth all the way up to the boomers.
4: Yeah. And you know what? Like, as much as I selfishly would love this to make an impact, as if any of these videos end up getting one more person to the poll, that's a win for me. That is a win. Because I'll be honest, I talk to a lot of young people, man.
3: Yep.
4: I do. On TikTok, in person, I'm going to Red River College next week. And I'll throw out the odd, like, hey, do you know there's an election? No. Are you going to watch the debate? No. And like, you know, that's the thing. And it's like, well, what can we do? What could I do? We have this equipment here. I have the ability to, you know, the station supports it. Why wouldn't I want to do something like that?
3: Although there has traditionally been a lot of apathy in the younger age groups, I do believe that this up and coming generation is more savvy when it comes to politics.
4: Oh, yeah. And I think if anything, it's like, you know, you watch people do a debate. They're not alone. They get maybe 30 seconds for an answer and then they're scripted because they know what's coming up. Whereas like seeing them one-on-one with somebody in a video format, you kind of get the vibe a little more, is what I'm noticing from editing these. I'm like, oh no, I see who you are. And it's completely changed my perspective on all of these candidates. I'm not going to say whether good or bad. I had a vision of who each person was coming in, and I've left feeling a different way about every single one of them.
3: I hope the people that watch these videos feel the same way and at least get a better idea of who they're going to mark an X down beside.
4: What did I say yesterday to Mitch? I said, I don't necessarily think that you watching a video of 106 seconds of a candidate is going to tell you whether or not to vote for them, but I hope it starts a conversation.
3: I would also like to say 7 years ago when I said, don't worry, when you start hitting your early 30s, you'll care more about politics.
4: I just care about this city. I care about this city, man. I just really do.
3: Yeah, you and me both.
4: I really, really do. I love Winnipeg. So I was talking to my friend Ashley, who lives in PEI, and she's like, dude, are you ever going to move from Winnipeg? I'm like, heck no. Literally never. This is my home. This is my town. This is my city. I love it here. So sometimes if I got to care about politics to care about the city, I'm going to do that.
3: If you're not already following Tyler Carr on social media, at Tyler Carr FM, you can follow me at WheelerJ28.
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0: Winnipeg's number one station for all the hits.
1: And the best of Wheeler and Tyler. Energy.
0: 106.
2: And then yesterday, this post started going viral in Canada.
3: Big Brother Canada is coming to CTV in Crave, and we're looking for house guests. 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
4: Didn't they expect the unexpected.
2: Yes, they canceled it.
4: It hasn't been on for years.
2: A couple years, and then obviously Crave and CTV picked it up, and it's back.
4: Oh, wait, hang on.
2: Yeah.
4: Oh, no.
2: Yeah.
4: Oh, no.
2: Yeah.
4: No, you can't.
2: I know. What?
4: You can't.
2: What?
4: I know. Don't.
2: I know.
4: Because here's the thing, Tyler. I know thought, I'm going to apply. I'm good because I know how much you love the show. I know how much you love the gameplay. I know how good you think you would be on the show. We only have 10 months left together.
2: I know.
4: 10 months. And if you apply for the show and you get on, you're gone for like a month.
2: So can I? No, month. 3 to 4.

0: then you're not applying.
1: 3 to 4.
0: No.
1: Does it make you feel any better that it would be after you leave?
2: Oh, that's fine then.
1: Yeah.
2: Okay, go for it. Yeah, yeah, apply.
1: Fall of next year. That's when they're shooting.
2: Definitely do it. Yes.
1: Literally, that is so funny you bring that up, because the first thing Mitch said is, but you can't take away any months from Wheeler. I'm like, oh my God, you're so right. Mm-hmm. And I went and looked, and it's literally starting like next year.
2: So when do you audition?
1: You send them in now. So that's my PSA, is if you've ever wanted to be on Big Brother Canada, do it now. Mm-hmm. It's open for a couple months, and you have to send, it's like 120 questions that you have to type out. You have to put in pictures, and you have to do a video. The video can't be edited. It has to be in like a vertical format and sent a proper way. And you got to get that in now.
2: Man, it's easier to immigrate into Canada than it is to get on this show.
1: For real. Like, for real. And then they have a thing saying, if you go over the time limit, we will stop watching. It's like, okay. What if it's really good?
2: Funny, isn't that why you guys got canceled in the first place?
1: I'm like, okay, but here's the deal. We need some Winnipeggers on this show, some Manitobans. Yes. So the more we get in, the better. The
2: last one we did was the girl from Selkirk.
1: Yes, yes. Oh my gosh, I'm forgetting her name. She would kill me right now. She would kill me. It starts with an A. I see her on TikTok. See her on TikTok all the time. But we had Cassandra. She's an icon from back in the day. We had a guy named Johnny. But there were so many seasons where we didn't have any Manitobans.
2: Ambrosia.
1: Huh?
2: Ambrosia?
1: No.
2: Amber.
1: It's going to drive me nuts. Not Angie. Come on.
2: Adelia.
1: Oh, was it Angie?
2: I thought it was Ainsley.
1: It's not Ainsley. She was calling the lot. No. Anyway, yes, we're getting... Yeah, I am applying. Thank you for the text. Good. Yeah, like, I'm applying. And here's the thing. I've applied every year. Mm-hmm. Even if I apply this year, it's not guaranteed I'm going to get back on or get in. There was one year I got to the third round of auditions.
2: What are you, 0 for 2 in Family Feud?
1: Yeah. I'm 0 for 10 in this.
2: Okay.
1: But there was one year I got to the third round. Mm. And that was like the video call one, which was getting kind of serious. But then I realized after that, after talking to someone that got on the show, there's like 20 rounds that you got to go through. Like, it is insane.
2: I have a strategy I want you to try.
1: Okay, what's that?
2: This comes from A Shawshank Redemption.
1: Avery. Thank you.
2: Morgan Freeman plays a convict, and it shows him kind of throughout the years when he'd go to his probation hearing. Mm-hmm. Oh, yeah, so I'm very sore for what I did, and absolutely, if I had a chance to get up. And finally, by the time he's like in his 70s, they put him down there, he's like, you write down whatever you want. Like,
1: yeah.
2: I've been here so long, I'm part of the fabric. So, okay. You know what? Choose whoever, do whatever you want to do. And then they're like, all right, he gets it.
1: So you want care less?
2: Yeah.
1: Oh.
2: Yeah. Go in with like, whatever.
1: Go in with a typical attitude I would have.
2: Right.
1: Rather than I want this.
2: And then
1: so
2: call
1: bad.
2: Them out saying, why 120 questions?
1: Yeah.
2: Like, it's ridiculous.
1: You should have known how good I was after 5.
2: Yeah, right.
1: That's the attitude.
2: That's the attitude.
1: Okay.
2: To take.
1: I like that.
2: That'll get you in.
1: Hmm. Confidence, ego. Two things that I usually lack during those interviews.
2: Oh, yeah, right.
3: No skips, just hits.
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3: Energy 106.

0: This is the best of Wheeler and Tyler.
1: All the hits. Energy 106.
2: I thought, since we have a captive audience, is there anything that you would like to share with me and our 30% that maybe you've never shared before? Something about you or something that you've done in your past or whatever. Maybe something you want to get off your chest that you just thought, ah, I'm going to wait for the right time to do it. I feel like this is the right time.
3: Do you? Or do they were asking me?
2: I got something if you want.
3: Well, no, I... Like, how serious are we going? Like, do you want something goofy? Or like, I have two.
2: Your choice.
3: I have two.
2: Give me both.
3: Okay.
2: Yeah.
3: I'll start with the lesser. I used to collect rocks.
2: You mean this is like...
3: Like back in the day?
2: Like fancy rocks?
3: No. Just like ones that I would find like on the school playground.
2: Like were they flat so you could skip them?
3: No. They were just ones that I thought were nice. And I had a glass container that I put them in, which was weird that it was like glass. And it was like when I was in grade two. And then that's, I think, why I started collecting other things, because it started with rocks. I don't think I have them anymore.
2: You don't think you do?
3: No. I'm really a rock person anymore. I think it was just because I was bored. But I was always fascinated by collecting. So I just went around the playground and I would find like a rock a day.
2: So that's when you went through your rock phase.
3: Mm-hmm.
2: Yeah.
3: Mm-hmm.
2: And now you're in your CHR phase.
3: Exactly. I'm more pop now. Yeah. Yeah. My other thing that I've probably never told you before is that I think it was about 3 years ago. Do you remember Habbo Hotel? You've heard of it?
2: Yeah, Habbo Hotel was like a chat group, right?
3: Yeah, it was, you could, yeah. Millennials, we grew up with it. It was like right around after the MSN era.
2: Mm-hmm.
3: Habbo Hotel was like, yeah, a chat room, but also it had trading. So you would buy items in the game and then you would trade them with people. And they had like casinos that eventually got banned because you were gambling and you were all under the age of 18. It was very weird. And I was addicted to it back in the day. But about 3 years ago, you can download it on your phone. And I did that with my old roommate, Warren. And we like both spent over $500 that year on virtual furniture.
2: Whoa.
3: In 1 year. I deleted it now because it was becoming a bit of a problem.
2: Wow.
3: Yeah, we both, one day he called me. He's like, we're out. I'm like, you're right. He's like, none of this furniture will furnish our homes.
2: It's true.
3: I'm like, yeah.
2: You can't sleep on that virtual couch.
3: We had fun. Mm. And it was over the course of a year or two. Like, it wasn't like this was in 3 months.
2: Still in this economy?
3: I know.
2: Yeah.
3: You wanted me to tell you something I never told you before?
2: I
3: collected rocks and then I collected virtual furniture.
2: I appreciate that.
3: Is that what you wanted?
2: I just wanted some honesty.
3: That was all I had.
2: I just wanted some honesty.
3: Okay, here's another one for you. I have 14 unopened Lego sets.
2: Why?
3: Because
2: they're holding their value?
3: I don't have time to build them, but okay. I still want them. That might be another problem.
2: Okay.
3: Listen, I don't have kids.
2: I get it.
3: So it's either Habbo furniture or Lego. At least Lego's physical.
2: Right.
3: And eventually I will build it.
2: And then that will furnish your house.
3: Yes. And here's another thing I haven't told you is I know you just told me about your
2: floodgates are open.
3: Your Christmas holidays are coming up.
2: Yeah, yeah.
3: Like, obviously, you booked them.
2: Mm-hmm.
3: I think I might book a week off in either January or February, and it's going to be my Lego week.
2: Good for you.
3: And I'm going to build all my unopened sets in 1 week.
2: A little staycation.
3: Yes.
2: I like it.
3: And it'll be the best.
2: Mm-hmm.
3: I'm going to have some lo-fi beats in the background,
2: mm-hmm.
3: cook some chicken fingers, order some Skip, and build all my Lego sets in 1 week uninterrupted, no phone. That's my plan. So even though I have them unopened right now, they will be opened in 2027. Whoa.
2: Hard to think.
3: That was weird. Yeah, I saw one more thing.
2: Hmm.
3: I saw on Twitter yesterday, this is ADHD, by the way, but I saw on Twitter yesterday, there was a meme and it was a person just like screaming at another person and it was muted with just really intense orchestral music. And the person screaming was 2026 and the person sitting down was 2019. Like, you wouldn't believe what has happened in the time frame that we've lived in. Think about that. From 2019
2: mm-hmm.
3: to 2026. Hasn't it felt a little fast and a little weird?
2: Well, yeah, the pandemic helped with that.
3: Yeah?
2: Yeah.
3: Mm-hmm. Just saying.
2: You want me to tell you something?
3: Sure. Is there Bailey's in your coffee?
2: No. Been sober for 454 days now.
3: That'd be crazy if you were like,
2: be crazy.
3: I've never been sober.
2: Once upon a time, I had not only a Care Bear stuffed Stuffed animal?
3: That's adorable, actually.
2: I also had a My Little Pony.
3: Things are adding up. Slowly but surely. It all makes sense.
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2: Hi.
3: How are you?
2: Good. You?
3: Good. I'm really curious about this craft dinner in a can thing.
2: Do you want to do this now?
3: It's up to you.
2: I don't care. I'm ready. I can grab it from the fridge.
3: I'll go get it. I'm closer.
2: Okay. I can redo the...
3: Do the what?
2: Oh, I brought the box so you could read the thing.
3: Oh, you read it off. I'll go get it.
2: Okay, yeah. I think that we might be the first people in Manitoba to try this, but it says Kraft Dinner made of soda. Yes, you're reading that right. Kraft Dinner teamed up with Canadian small business Solly's Kraft Soda to launch the first of its kind Kraft Dinner Solly's Cream Soda. And it's literally Kraft Dinner soda. I have to wait. And then Wheels, it says, before tasting, make sure you pop these in the fridge. They're best served cold.
3: Now, you got to keep in mind,
2: you missed this, but it's a collab with a small business, Solly's Kraft Soda, to launch the first of its kind KD Solly's Cream Soda.
3: So, box that came in. I have a very, very love-based relationship with KD. I was raised by babysitters, and every babysitter was like, KD for lunch.
2: Mm-hmm.
3: KD, it was KD, yep. KD, KD. And it's changed a lot over the years.
2: Totally. And you can do it so many different ways now. They got KD ramen.
3: I saw that on the aisle the other day. Did you try it?
2: Not yet. I think, well, Mitch is, now that he's tried this, he's like, I want this drink with Kraft Dinner for dinner.
3: Because I love ramen.
2: Yeah.
3: I love ramen noodles. I love Kraft Dinner.
2: Apparently it's good.
3: But the two together, I kind of went, are they stretching too far? And then I saw this. I'm like, okay, they've jumped the shark.
2: Yeah, this is, now it's drinkable.
3: I saw you try it. So again, this is a Kraft Dinner collab. With Solly's.
2: And it's a cream soda. Keep that in mind.
3: It's a cream soda?
2: Yes.
3: Why is it a cream soda? It's supposed to be a KD.
2: But it is. It's a KD cream soda. There's also like vanilla cream soda and other ones. This is like the flavor of cream soda.
3: So it's a KD flavored cream soda.
2: Yes.
3: When I first saw this, I went, do they want us to boil our noodles in this?
2: Yeah.
3: That's the first thing I thought of.
2: Ooh.
3: And then I started thinking, what would it taste like? Because, right. You know, when you add the last little bit, you know, you put the milk in and the butter in and whatnot, and you kind of get a bit of a sauce.
2: Yeah.
3: I'm wondering if it's going to taste like that.
2: I'm going to just save my thoughts because you need to react. And it's only 40 calories a can, which is not too bad.
3: It smells like cream soda.
2: Yeah. Oh, yeah, get it. Oh, my God. Are you going to chug it?
3: That's weird. It's cream soda on the front.
2: Yes.
3: And then it's got a KD bite at the end.
2: But it's not like the... Yeah, it's not the... Hang on.
3: The burp. The burp tastes like carbonated water.
2: Ew.
3: It tastes like a bubbly.
2: Yeah, okay. That's valid. Are you getting the cheese? It's tough to explain.
3: Hang on.
2: It's so tough to explain. It's really like different. It's not bad, though. That was my reaction, was I was shocked that it wasn't bad.
3: The cream soda certainly sits, and then it's just at the very end, you just kind of get this little bit of like, there it is.
2: There it is.
3: Like there's
2: and you're not mad about it.
3: There's the KD right at the end.
2: Mm-hmm.
3: It's not as aggressive as I thought it would be.
2: I think they knew that if they wanted people to actually like this, they needed to kind of keep it at bay. It's not out yet. It's coming out early October.
3: Now,
2: and it's only in Canada, by the way.
3: 35-year-old Dave Wheeler is wondering, what alcohol can I mix with this?
2: I know Mitch said that yesterday. He's like, what would go good with this? And I was like, I think vodka.
3: Well, that goes with anything.
2: I know, but I don't know if anything else would. Rye?
3: No.
2: Rum?
3: No.
2: Tequila?
3: No.
2: Gin?
3: Well, hang on.
2: Gin?
3: Tequila doesn't really mix with anything except for like a tequila sunrise. I wonder if this would complement it.
2: What about a margarita? It'd be like a Kraft Dinner margarita? I don't know.
3: Now I want this in poutine flavor.
2: I know, it's kind of crazy, right? I could tell you don't hate it.
3: I don't hate it.
2: That's the thing. Thank you for admitting that.
3: I don't think I would...
2: All the comments, man, are everybody being like, that's so gross, and I thought the same way, but it's not actually... We're not getting paid to do this, by the way.
3: No.
2: Like, it literally is...
3: We're not.
2: I wanted to hate this, and I don't. It's just like...
3: It's not something like... You know that time... Yeah, there's times where you're just like, oh, I need a Coca-Cola. I need a blank. And you just have like that... I don't know if this is something I would crave.
2: Right.
3: But again, it is a cream soda base. So if you like cream soda... Hang on.
2: So we're getting messages. Cassandra says, if you ate a hot dog with it, would it taste like KD and hot dogs?
3: No.
2: Someone said Ninja Slushy. Oh my gosh, you put the pop in the Ninja Slushy and turn this into a slushy.
3: You could.
2: You absolutely could. That's kind of crazy. So a Kraft Dinner Slushy, now we're getting crazy.
3: And I'm drinking it out of a can. If I remember your video correctly yesterday, it comes out in like a yellow.
2: It's kind of like a KD color.
3: Orangey yellow.
2: Yeah. It's like the noodles.
3: It's not the worst soda I've ever tried. It's not.
2: Yeah, and isn't that the weirdest thing that you've said?
3: No caffeine.
2: Nothing.
3: What the hell? It says no artificial flavors. Oh, okay. It says here it's got 7 grams of sugar.
2: Yeah.
3: Cholesterol, so sodium.
2: You'll be jumping off the walls.
3: Zero protein, zero cholesterol, zero sodium, zero potassium, zero calcium.
2: I feel like this is one of those things you'll buy a pack and have a moment with your friends and see who likes it, and then it'll come and go. But, yeah.
3: Oh, yeah. This is not going on the shelves for a long time. This is the way to plug KD and for Solly's.
2: And it's smart. It's smart.
3: It's not dumb.
2: It's not dumb. So, there you go. You heard it here on Wheeler and Tyler first. I know.
3: Weird.
2: I know.
3: It is. It's just, it shouldn't work.
2: It does. I don't know. I know people are sending in text saying like, well, it probably doesn't taste like KD. It does.
3: Well, it doesn't taste like KD.
2: At the end, it does.
3: But at the end, you go, what's that? Oh, that's KD.
2: Dinner. Yeah. They did it in a weird way, so.
3: Weird. Now, I want to sprinkle like the powder packaging into it.
2: And make that would be like the margarita.
3: Maybe
2: the margarita.
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0: and Tyler. 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Energy 106.
1: Speaking of Rumors Comedy Club, we've had countless, and I truly mean countless, comedians come through the door here.
2: Yeah.
1: On the Wheeler and Tyler show. I've been working with Rumors for as long as I can remember, bringing in comics, and there's a few that stick out in my memory. Like, there's some that I can remember what they were wearing, what the day was, everything.
2: Yeah, same.
1: And yesterday, I had some driving to do, and so I was like, well, let's see what the Joe Rogan podcast has to offer. And I saw a name pop up, and it was Sam Morril.
2: Okay.
1: Now, Sam Morril is a stand-up comic.
2: Okay.
1: And I remember when I was doing the TV show, the radio and TV show, he came there. And I was like, oh, and it was a very memorable appearance.
2: Mm-hmm.
1: And he actually ended up hooking up with one of our staffers.
2: That weekend. Like actually.
1: Yeah, they actually hooked up. And there was chatter about that. And so this is one of those Matrix moments, which is really, really weird, because I was like, huh, I wonder if he has any fun. Before I even press play, I'm like, I wonder if he has any fun memories of Winnipeg.
2: Okay.
1: Because I remember his visit.
2: How could you not remember that?
1: And then
2: were you the coworker?
1: What's that?
2: Nothing.
1: One of the staffers.
2: Oh, okay.
1: And so within the first 2 minutes of this podcast, Joe Rogan, Sam Morril, they sit down. Hey, how you doing? Good to see you. Hey, you just got back.
2: What's his name? Sam.
1: Sam Morril. Morril.
2: I need to see his face. Oh, okay.
1: You familiar with him?
2: Not really. His face looks familiar.
1: He's a New York guy.
2: Maybe it was me.
1: Maybe
2: I wouldn't be able to remember.
1: So literally, it was one of those things. I literally thought, huh, I wonder if he remembers Winnipeg. And within the first 2 minutes, Joe Rogan asks him, because he just finished touring overseas, and here's what he said.
3: What is it like in Europe being American? Do they look at you with a side eye?
4: It was weirder last year, because I was single last year. I was with my friend who was single, and he thought he was like cool going up to girls in Berlin. He's like, I'm from America. And they're like, you.
1: Ah,
4: I was like, really? Yeah, I went open with it. I was like, let's say you're from Winnipeg or something. But
3: North America,
4: yeah.
2: Don't there's be your shout out.
1: Yeah, and I was like, oh, he remembers Winnipeg.
2: Does. Yeah, he does. Obviously, there's still a taste in his mouth.
1: He has fond memories.
2: Or something.
1: Apparently.
2: There's something in there.
0: Drop the beat. I'm lost in the music. Energy. 106.

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2: Let's go!
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0: 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Energy 106.
1: Happy birthday, Mama Car. Happy birthday, Mama Car.
2: Yes,
1: happy birthday, Mama Car. Up in Swan River, Manitoba.
2: She is turning 65 in October.
3: Woo!
2: And her request this year, I know she's requesting something when she sends me a few too many Instagram reels. Like the same trend.
1: It's like, hey, dumb. I'm not asking, but look at this.
2: Oh, look at this trend. This is fun.
1: Mm-hmm.
2: Hey, did you see this trend? Yeah, you sent me. Yeah.
1: Mm-hmm.
2: This trend, I'm like, okay, yeah. She wants to do the trend, which is totally fine. This is not the absurd part, where you have a cake and then you put 25 and then someone comes in and removes the 2 and puts a 3 and then removes a 3 and puts a 4 and then removes a 4 and puts a 5 and then removes a 5 and puts a 6 and it counts from 25, 35, 45, 55, 65, pretending like, oh my God, I can't believe I'm 65 years old. Oh my gosh. And it's a cute little video. It's a cute little trend.
1: All right.
2: She wants to use a genie's cake.
1: Well,
2: she's never had a genie's cake.
1: There's a lot of ways to ruin a birthday, and that's the top one.
2: And she hears us talking about it, and she goes, would be so funny. I could do a genie's cake, and then we could have it for my birthday. I'm like, okay.
1: Please film her reaction.
2: Yeah, we are.
1: Please.
2: Yeah, so we're doing this trend, and I'm going to lug a genie's cake. So when I, you know what? Sometimes I make fun of genie's cakes. I think I'm in the top 10 of sales when it comes to genie's cake.
1: Totally.
2: Because I have to buy them for Mitch, his family, my mom.
1: Rent a trailer so you can haul it behind you so you don't have to have it in the vehicle with you.
2: Yeah. Just to keep 6 feet apart. Mm-hmm. Bring back social distancing from the
1: cake. Someone gave my wife a genie's cake hair clip. They make hair clips.
2: Like out of the cookies?
1: I don't know.
2: Because they last forever?
1: I don't know if they do, but somebody did.
2: What do you mean a genie's cake hair clip?
1: So it's like a little hair clip.
2: That looks like a genie's
1: cake? That looks like a genie's cake.
2: Okay, but I don't hate that.
1: It's hilarious.
2: I don't actually hate that. That's actually so funny.
1: Honestly, I looked at her, I said, it probably tastes the same.
2: That's so funny, actually. That's so funny.
1: It's clever.
2: Anyway, we'll have audio to play once I'm back from Swan River of Mama Car's reaction to a genie's cake. Also, my dad's reaction and my grandma's. They've all never had it.
1: Perfect.
2: I don't really think you can get it in Swan River.
1: Oh, your grandma's going to love it.
2: Mm-hmm.
1: Your dad will be indifferent. And I don't think your mom will be, this isn't.
2: I don't know, though. I don't know.
1: Your dad will be like, that's cake. Whatever.
2: Yeah.
1: It's cake.
2: Where's the other piece?
1: It's cake. Doctor said I'm not supposed to have this.
2: So that's why I had.

0: for.
1: And grandma will be like, oh, this is just love. Did you make this?
0: Did you make this?
1: You're right from scratch. So good. I love the cardboard at the bottom. It's very creative.
2: Before we go here, got a text from David that says, my wife Brittany is gone for a walk right now and is listening. Would you and Dave wish us a happy 9th wedding anniversary today?
0: Whoa.
2: We've been together since 2008, but so technically it's year 18, but 9th wedding anniversary to David and Brittany, who's out on her walk right
1: now. David and Brittany, let me tell you, people will tell you that you're out of the honeymoon phase. Only you guys decide when you're out of the honeymoon phase, and I hope you are still in the honeymoon phase.
2: That's really cute.
1: Congratulations.
2: That's really cute. Brittany, I hope you get flowers from David. I would expect something
1: today. That's why she's on her walk.
2: Yeah.
0: Sit on a bitch and give me flowers. Yeah. Heart this off.
2: How dare here 9 years.
3: All the hits. Energy 106.

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1: All the hits. 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
2: Whenever I talk about a dream, I always refer back to Inception, the movie Inception.
3: It was a confusing movie.
2: Christopher Nolan movie with Leo DiCaprio and an all-star cast. Where the dead giveaway in a dream is you never remember how you got there.
3: Oh, yeah, okay. Yeah. Like you're just there.
2: There's never a natural entry point into your dream, right?
3: Right, you're just in a situation.
2: Right, and you accept it at face value.
3: Yeah.
2: Now, in saying that, a lot of the things I'm going to tell you, I can trace back to why a lot of them are in the frontal cortex of my brain during my dream, because we just got back from West Ed, and as you know, WEM is very overstimulating, and it's got all the things. So, I was in... And I was sitting in front of a computer,
3: okay,
2: and I was filling out this information to do a...
3: Is this the dream?
2: This is the dream.
3: Okay.
2: And to fill out, I was filling out this form to do a 007 VR experience, like, okay, like a James Bond experience.
3: Like you were going to play it?
2: Yeah.
3: Okay.
2: And so I'm on the screen, and it's like, and all of a sudden this gun...
3: That's fun.
2: This fake gun shows up, and it says, prove that you can shoot the gun. So I shoot the gun, it's got recoil, no bullets are coming out. It says, okay, you've proved you can shoot the gun.
3: That's wild.
2: And then you have to put in all your measurements for your tuxedo, and then so after I fill everything out, it says, okay, touch screen to continue. And so I touch the screen, nothing happens. Then I touch the screen, nothing happens. And I press a little harder, and then the screen moves. And all of a sudden, like the screen, you can push into the screen.
3: Oh, that's weird.
2: And then you got to crawl into the screen. And I go down this short little slide, and all of a sudden, I'm in this immersive room.
3: Oh, that's crazy.
2: And if anyone remembers the opening scene from Casino Royale with Daniel Craig, it's a white tiled bathroom where he has to fight his first bad guy.
3: Okay.
2: So I'm in a room like that, and then I turn around, and it's like this very large communal bathroom. And then my brother and my two sons are there.
3: Okay.
2: And all of a sudden it's the West Edmonton Mall change room for the water slides, which we did.
3: Yeah.
2: And I was like, oh, the water slide thing. And they said, the toilets aren't working. And I'm in a tuxedo and I've got a gun.
3: And you're like, I'm just here to play 007.
2: And so I, like, every time somebody went to use the toilet and open up the seat, the bidet was just spraying everybody, like massive, like fire hose spray, right?
3: Gross, gross.
2: Like every single one.
3: Pass.
2: And so I have to go around and like fix them. And then so
3: with your suit on.
2: And so I'm fixing them. And then as soon as I fix them, my one son sits down. He's like, oh, I got to take a poop. And so I fix all of them. And then all of a sudden, my brother looks at me and says, hey, remember when we were kids and they said if you're having a dream about a water park, it means you're about to pee the bed?
3: Shut up.
2: So I don't think I was even awake and I'm already out of bed. Like, I am racing.
3: Like, it gaslit you.
2: Totally. I'm racing for the bathroom door.
3: Do you actually... Okay, wait, pause. Do you actually think that you were going to have this crazy 007 dream and then...
2: Well, so here's the thing.
3: Oh my gosh.
2: So I go to the bathroom.
3: That's weird.
2: I go to the bathroom and I'm like racing to get back to bed. I'm like, okay, here we go. Come on.
3: Back to 007.
2: Dun, dun, dun, dun, dun, dun, dun. And so then as I'm crawling back into bed, I can hear my door open and my cat barged this way and she jumps up right up on me. She's like, meow, meow, meow, meow. And I'm like, no, go away.
3: I'm going to 007 Atlanta. Stop, Marshmallow. Get off.
2: At this point, I'm awake and I'm mad because the only level I got to play was the plumbing level.
3: I'm dead.
2: Of my 007 fantasy dream.
3: So it really did stop you from having your fantasy dream.
2: Totally.
3: You were about to, like, go fight some bad guys. You were going to be climbing off walls and doing all the cool stuff.
2: And all I got to do is... And even when I fixed all the toilets, it said level one complete.
3: That's hilarious.
2: Yeah, I got to do the plumbing level in 007. So basically, I became Mario.
3: But at least you're...
2: In my 007 dream, okay, I became a Mario brother.
3: The positive vibe to this is that you didn't pee the bed. That would have been utterly embarrassing at, what are you, 79?
2: Born in 79.
3: Right.
2: Born in 79.
3: Now I'm going to dream of a water park tonight, and it's going to jet me out of bed.
2: Oh, I hope you pee the bed.
3: I would rather... I'm going to stop. I'm sorry that your 007 dream is ruined.
1: Are you ready? This is your soundtrack. Winnipeg's soundtrack lives here. Energy106.ca.
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2: I'm really excited to see whoever wins what they pick.
3: Same.
2: As far as their dream
3: vacation.
2: Do you
3: want me to read some of what people have said? Because we're making notes on what people have said just for fun.
2: I remember Greece.
3: Yeah, we have Miami, Australia, Arizona, Greece, Japan, Portugal, Europe, Rome, Japan or Halifax, Spain, Hawaii, Spain, Bora Bora, New Zealand, Europe, Italy. Whoever said, by the way, Selkirk, that's hilarious. Greece or Italy, Disney World, Italy, Greece, Fiji, Hawaii, Cuba, anywhere hot, anywhere but Winnipeg, not here, that's funny. Japan, Bora Bora, Ireland, Scotland, Japan, Germany, Thailand, just to name some.
2: Now, out of all of the traveling that you've done, Tyler Carr, I'm going to give you some time to think about this.
3: Okay.
2: But I was trying to think of like the best trip that I've been on. Like, not like, I mean, okay. I would love to go to Italy. I would love, there's so many places I would love to go.
3: But you're talking about like ones that
2: you've already been on. Like, what's the best one you've had so far?
3: What's yours?
2: Well, here's the thing. Up until I met my wife, I had never left North America.
3: Right.
2: I had never met, I had done most of Canada.
3: Yeah.
2: I've done a lot of the USA. I've been on football trips. I did New Orleans. I did Los Angeles. I did New York.
3: You've been around.
2: Vegas. Like, I did lots of the continental US. And the reason why is because when I was doing radio in my 20s,
3: yeah,
2: it was like I couldn't get away for long stretches, right? So it was like a long weekend I would go away to New York.
3: Yeah.
2: You know, and it wasn't until I met my wife where she had traveled the world already before her and I met, and she was the first one to drag me out, and we went to Jamaica was it Jamaica first?
3: Okay.
2: Yeah, I think we went to Jamaica on our honeymoon, and it was incredible.
3: Yeah.
2: And then I kind of got bitten by the bug. Then we lived in Mexico for 2 years. We've traveled to Mexico numerous times, and I absolutely love it. But I think Jamaica was probably the biggest culture shock for me.
3: Yeah.
2: But I do remember by the end of the trip, and this is the honest to God's truth, I think it was the day before we left, I started packing up my bag. She's like, what are you doing? We don't leave till tomorrow. I'm like, I just want to go home and have a Canadian beer and some Canadian weed. I'm tired of this discount stuff.
3: Yeah. Yeah, that's valid. That is, it's very different. It is very different. I don't know, man. I travel a lot, but it's not to like anywhere outside of North America.
2: Well, you've done Mexico. You came down and visited me when I was living down there.
3: Mexico. Like, I mean, I've done the traditional Vegas, Mexico.
2: Well, out of the ones that you've done.
3: Yeah, I would honestly.
2: How about it was when you went down to California and spent the entire weekend under a blanket on the beach playing your DS?
3: Yeah, that was nice. I mean, I liked LA. I love LA, but also at the same time, I would still pick Calgary and Banff.
2: Mm-hmm.
3: Honestly.
2: Yeah.
3: Like, if I'm being totally honest,
2: fair.
3: When Mitch and I went, it was like, what, a year ago?
2: Mm-hmm.
3: We had the best time.
2: Mm-hmm.
3: And we came back from that trip being like, oh, we need more time there.
2: Yeah.
3: You know what I mean?
2: Mm-hmm.
3: Not to say, like, we go to Vegas every year, well, so when, I can't say that.
2: When you were in college in Calgary, did you spend much time in Banff?
3: No, that's like, when you, no.
2: I was there every other weekend.
3: See,
2: I loved it.
3: No. My old roommate Warren, he was in Kelowna, and he's like, oh, I can't wait to go skiing, and I can't wait to go hiking, and he just moved away, and I'm like, how many times did you go skiing and hiking?
2: Right.
3: None.
2: Yeah.
3: Sometimes when you're in the spot, you don't do that.
2: Is it Big White that's right next to Kelowna? I think it's Big White.
3: But yeah. I don't know, man. I would if Vegas is my answer, sure. I may be Vegas.
2: Vegas is a good one.
3: I love it. We go back every year, so how could I not say that Vegas is my favorite?
2: And Vegas isn't, it's not even the natural beauty there. It's just the mecca that is the consumerism of Vegas. Like, everything is just dialed up.
3: It's so overstimulating, which is so great for my brain. And like, just, you, it's just a giant sandbox. You make it what you want. I think people often think, oh, you go to Vegas and all you do is get drunk and gamble.
2: Nope.
3: It's like, you could.
2: Yeah.
3: But you could also just go see Cirque du Soleil shows. You could go lay by the pool.
2: Mm-hmm.
3: I just love being able to wake up and do whatever the hell I want to do.
2: Totally.
3: So I think my final answer is Vegas.
2: Okay. It's a good answer.
3: If I honestly won, if I could win this thing, I would probably be like, yeah, we're going to Vegas.
2: My wife's been to Hawaii a couple times, and everyone that I've talked to said it feels like you live in Jurassic Park.
3: Yeah.
2: If I had to choose, Hawaii would probably be up on my list.
3: Ooh, see, I do want to go to Hawaii.
2: Yeah.
3: Oh, that sounds nice. We can't win, though.
2: It's a dream. It's a dream vacation.
3: That's why they call it a dream vacation.
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3: Play that intro. Play. Actually, you know what? 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
5: Oh my God.
3: By the way, with Candace.
4: You want me to wait?
3: Yeah, yeah. Play it for her because it makes her giggle.
4: Okay.

0: Good morning. Every time.
1: Yeah, I know.
0: To take a vote on that entrance?
2: I think overwhelmingly people love it.
0: Really?
2: Yeah.
1: Yeah.
0: Oh, wow. I mean, okay. I'm into it then. I'm into it. Let's go 1990s, yeah. Baby.
1: Let's.
0: Oh my gosh, Tyler, I love what you're doing.
1: Thank you. I appreciate that, Candace, especially coming from you.
0: I know how much work it is just to cut like a 10-second reel.
1: Yeah. You know what, though? It's so like, and I'm sure you understand this, but when you have a passion for a project and you're trying to see it through, as you're going, you just have a drive. Like yesterday, I was editing for like 7 hours, but it didn't feel like 7 hours. I loved every second of it. And I was like, oh my God, this is exactly why I love doing this.
0: Yeah, facts. That's so true. That's exactly what it is. And then, you know, and that's what makes it even better, because then you pour yourself mm-hmm. into it. And you're like,
2: You're sounding much better, my love. The sickness has been rampant in my house over the past few days. And yesterday, my wife sounded like that. What's the name
1: Mike
2: of that?
1: Mike Wazowski.
2: Actually, she sounded closer to that Sesame Street character, the one that looked
0: Snuffle
2: like...
0: Snuffleupagus?
1: Snuffleupagus?
0: Yeah.
1: What did you say?
2: Say it again.
0: Snuffleupagus?
1: Snuffleupagus.
0: Snuffleupagus?
1: Snuffleupagus. I love it. That's his new name. Snuffle Love a Lovelagus.
0: Is it not love?
1: I don't
0: Snuffle
1: know.
0: Snuffle Lovelagus?
1: It is now. I don't care what it was. It is now. Nobody needs to correct any of us on this.
2: Snuffle Lovelagus.
0: Yeah, dyslexia.
1: You're feeling better, though?
0: Was it running through your house? Yes, yeah, I am feeling better this morning. But I definitely had to take a antihistamine or, no, anti-something. Yeah, something to stop.
1: I have Advil cold and sinus right beside me. I'm married to it right now.
0: Oh, you're married. It is the season. I'm just like everybody up on vitamins. I'm like, take the Mullen. Take the vitamin B12. Take it all.
2: Well, listen, Candace, why don't you take a bite out of your granola book and tell everyone what you're telling me about this type of season and why people get sick more often than not.
0: Oh, and all my studying. It has to do a lot with the gut biome in your body, actually. They say that, yes, it has to do with like being cold, and there's like a point at the back of your neck in acupuncture. I think it's called like wind something. I apologize. I don't know the exact name of it yet. And if that gets cold, number one, you get a chill in the body. And number two, the gut biome, you're supposed to be having more soft foods, more warm foods, things like that. And because a lot of people still drink like cold drinks, cold frappuccinos, cold things like that, the body it needs to be warm at this time of year. So a lot of times the body's like, you're fighting your body because your second stomach is your brain. Your brain is your second stomach. Excuse me. Woof.
1: That's
0: so it's like, it's fascinating just kind of finding out all these things, because I love traditional Chinese medicine, and that's what I read all the time as I'm leaning into my course.
1: Well, I heard to go get a Frappuccino, so I'm going to do just that. That's literally what I got from that. Go to Starbucks.
0: Warm pumpkin spice, not a cold one.
1: Get a Frappuccino, get a pumpkin spice latte. That's Candace Ray's medicine.
0: Nope. Yeah, exactly. That's, you know what? Forget it. Forget everything I said. That's exactly it. And then just go watch Tyler's
1: doctor's note from Candace, Starbucks.
0: And make sure you watch Snuffleupagus.
1: Yeah.
2: You got it right. Hey, there you go. Well done. Well, I'm glad to hear you're feeling better. And how are the kids feeling, by the way?
0: One's up and in the shower. One is still sleeping. Wow, I'm not used to trying to send kids off to school, because usually like their bed, they would be up at like 8:30 or 9 naturally.
2: Yeah, we put the kids in school.
1: Oh.
2: Yeah.
1: Oh.
2: For those that don't know, after homeschooling for, what, 5 years now, Candace Ray?
0: They both wanted to try public school to see what it was like. So, yeah, they're both in public school this year.
1: Oh, okay.
0: That's a shock. That's a whole different thing. I'm not ready for any of it.
1: Yeah, no. And, yeah, I was going to say, and they probably aren't either in a different way.
2: Mm-hmm.
0: Yeah, it's been a big adjustment. But, you know, I think it's important for them to understand their peers and going to school people their age and understanding, like, that part of their... So language, like, I don't know all the slang. Like, I'm from the 1900s. I don't even know what you're saying.
1: Yeah, they need to learn all the Fortnite dances. That's very important.
0: That's a thing?
1: Mm-hmm.
0: Oh, my gosh. Mm-hmm. Kid Tyler, I don't know. I don't know. Help me.
2: Are they still flossing?
1: No.
2: No?
1: No. Right. No. We've moved on from that one.
2: Oh, yeah.
1: Okay. Yeah.
2: Okay, Candace Ray, thank you for your time. Appreciate it as always. And now let's play that intro, that extra.
1: Yeah, it's apparently an intro and an extra, by the way.
0: Wow.

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On the Friendsgiving long weekend, we've been playing all of your favorite collabs all weekend long. Happy Thanksgiving, by the way. We'll take a look at what is open and closed for the day today after Felix Cartel. First, it's Alyssa Reed, Alone Again on Energy 106.

0: Energy 106, I'm Macy Hall. Happy Thanksgiving. Before you head out to run errands today, remember it is a holiday and you might want to actually check what is open before you leave your house. Let's start off with the good news. If you want to go shopping, malls are open. Polo, St. Vital, KP, Outlet, and Garden City are all open now until 6. Grand Park just opened up at noon. They'll be open until 5 today. If you need to catch a bus, transit will be running on a Sunday schedule, so plan accordingly. Garbage and recycling, you're good to go. Monday, if it's your regular collection day, you have nothing to worry about. Pickup will be happening as usual. City offices and libraries are going to be closed. Most indoor pools and fitness centers are also taking the day off. The exceptions are Cindy Clausen, Pan Am Pool, and Margaret Grant Pool. They're going to be having limited hours. If you were planning on maybe doing some learning, getting a little culture with your turkey today, well, the Manitoba Museum and the Human Rights Museum and the Winnipeg Art Gallery are closed today, but basically just check before you go. Plan ahead. Honestly, though, Thanksgiving isn't about running errands. Like, yeah, the nice extra day is cool to have, but it's Thanksgiving. It's about being with the ones you love, eating too much food that you have to unbutton your pants, and then passing out on the couch.
1: Energy.

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Energy 106. It's Cameron Whitcomb, Kingdom of Fear. I'm Macy Hall. This song just won Song of the Year at the VMAs. It's Ariana Grande, Hate That I Made You Love Me, on Energy 106.

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That song was such a flop when it came out in 2020. That was the last song she released with her original label. And then they dropped her. Only 4 years later, she blew up, became one of the biggest pop stars ever. And 6 years later, Pink Pony Club, an absolute hit.

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Energy 106. Happy Thanksgiving. We're celebrating Friendsgiving with all of your favorite collabs. We've been doing this all weekend long. That was Taylor Swift and Kendrick Lamar with Bad Blood. Hey, she might have bad blood with this pop star, Olivia Rodrigo. Stupid song on Energy 106.

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Energy 106, it's Roseanne Bruno Mars, APT. What's up? I'm Macy Hall. If you love Rosé, you probably know her either from that song when she absolutely blew up, or you may know her as a member of Blackpink. And we play lots of Blackpink on K-pop now every single Sunday at 6 o'clock. 30 minutes of all of your favorite K-pop tunes back to back to back. This is Deadmau5.

0: Energy 106, all the hits. I'm Macy Hall. Have you had the chance to conquer the wheel with Wheeler and Tyler? 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

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I'm Macy Hall. 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

listeners. I'm Macy Hall. Happy Thanksgiving to all that celebrate. We're about halfway through Thanksgiving Monday, which means the weekend is pretty much over. How much turkey have you eaten so far? How many slices of pumpkin pie have you consumed? This is Jamie Fine, if anything's left, on Energy 106.

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Energy 106, Elton John and Dua Lipa. It's Cold Heart on the Friendsgiving long weekend. Happy Thanksgiving. Coming up, we're going to talk about Winnipeg's newest little celebrity who's ready for meet and greets. It's after Lucala. It's Hotter Now on Energy 106.

0: Energy 106, all the hits. I'm Macy Hall. Some pretty cute news for the animal lovers in the city. Do you remember that orphaned polar bear cub who arrived at the Assiniboine Park and Zoo this summer after he lost his mom, unfortunately? Well, he's been getting lots of love and attention from the zoo's animal care team, and he's adjusted to his new home. And apparently they say the way to his heart is through his stomach. His caregivers love to give him snacks. Oh, he's just like me. Love a good snack. But he's been able to build trust. He loves food and he loves pumpkins. How festive. Now you can officially visit him. He is ready for people to come and say hi. He's going for swims. He's playing with toys. He's still got a little bit of growing up to do before he can join the big polar bears in the other enclosure. But for now, you can catch a glimpse of him at the Polar Bear Conservation Center. And there is one thing he still needs, a name. There's currently an online vote, so we get a say in what this little guy's name is going to be. Your choices are Duke, Marley, Fletcher, and Monteo. All very cute. Personally, my vote is with Monteo. It represents a Cree name for a large river in Churchill, the River of Strangers. How cute is that? You can vote online right now, and the voting closes in a couple of days.
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I'm Macy Hall. Heebie-Jeebies is officially open for this season. They're going to be open on select dates all throughout the month, including Halloween night, which is, in fact, a Saturday this year. Wheeler and Tyler have tickets for you to win starting tomorrow. 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
2: Thank you.
1: And that inspired
2: us. It's always been down there.
1: Just buried.
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What's up? I'm Macy Hall. Happy Thanksgiving. 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
2: 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Picture that with a Kodak. Or better yet, go to town.

Energy 106, all the hits. That was Give Me Everything. I'm Chantal Desjardins. 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
0: 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Traffic.
8: Still no stalls or crashes, just some work on Portage Avenue, eastbound between Kennedy Street and Edmonton. That has your curb lane closed. Water work continues on Roblin, eastbound between Dieppe and Buckingham. The curb lane is blocked there. And construction on St. Mary's, northbound between Arden and Dakota in the curb lane. 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That's traffic on Energy 106. I'm Gavin Lopez. Smith.
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Energy 106, all the hits. That was something just like this on a Friendsgiving weekend. I'm Chantal Desjardins. R.L. Stine, the man who wrote Goosebumps, turned 83 this week. This guy made an entire generation afraid of Halloween masks, basements, and ventriloquist dummies, and we asked for it. Remember the Scholastic book order? Your parents gave you money to improve your reading, and you picked something that guaranteed you wouldn't sleep for a week. Thanks for the book, Mom. Anyways, I'll be sleeping in your bed until November. And Slappy, the ventriloquist dummy? Absolutely not. If a doll in my house starts talking without batteries, we're moving. It can keep the house. But it's funny how things that scare you can change. As a kid, Goosebumps made me afraid to go in the basement. Now, nothing terrifies me more than an email from daycare that starts, "We've had a confirmed case." I think I'd rather have Slappy. Now here's 'Cause I Do on Energy 106. 'Cause I do.

0: Energy 106, all the hits. That was Charlotte Corday. I'm Chantal Desjardins. Coming up in Stupid News, police were on the hunt this week for a criminal whose weapon of choice was a cheesesteak. Details coming up.
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11: Still most all are crashes. Just some water work on Roblin eastbound between DF and Buckingham. That has your curb lane closed. Also work on Roblin westbound between Lynbrook and Elmhurst in the curb lane. And on St. Mary's, construction continues northbound between Arden and Dakota in the curb lane. The family and friends event starts tomorrow at Shoppers Drug Mart. 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That's traffic on Energy 106. I'm Gavin Lopez-Smith.
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0: Energy 106, I'm Chantal Desjardins. Today's stupid news is as much about the criminal as it is about the hilarious news report on the stupid criminal. Let me paint a picture for you. Police in Philadelphia were on the lookout for a man who threw a cheesesteak in another man's face. That's right. A man walked up to the window at Pat's King of Steaks, one of the most famous cheesesteak places in Philly. And if you were wondering, was he an influencer?
1: The person showed up with a camera and tripod, leading him to believe he may be an influencer.
0: Now we know. Then because it's important to the story to know what kind of cheesesteak he ordered.
1: He ordered a cheesesteak with whiz and onions, then came back a few minutes later.
0: I'm not sure why it was important to know it was cheese, whiz, and onions, or why he called it whiz, but here we are. About 10 minutes later, he walks back up to the window, his camera still rolling, and tells longtime general manager Tom Francano that the cheesesteak is garbage. Now, Tom's worked there 47 years. He was having no part of this.
2: He turns around and he says to me, well, he says it's garbage, he said. There was another couple eating outside. I pointed at them and I said, guys, how was your steaks tonight? They said, our steaks were great.
0: And then in the words of my new favorite reporter,
1: and that's when the meat started flying.
0: The guy gets angry, picks up the cheesesteak, throws it through the service window directly into Tom's face. Cheesesteak goes everywhere. Tom wasn't hurt, picks up the cheesesteak, throws it back at him. The guy takes off running down the street. The owner put up a $5,000 reward, and normally identifying the guy might have been difficult, except this criminal was pretty easy to track down because he posted the whole video of himself committing the crime.
3: What am I supposed to do? Shake his hand and say, congratulations, you're an idiot?
0: They call the cops, guy gets arrested, and all's well that ends well in Philadelphia.
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Energy 106, all the hits. That was The Weeknd with Ariana Grande on a Friendsgiving weekend. I'm Chantal Desjardins. Now, it was National Pierogi Day in the U.S. this week. Obviously something the people of Winnipeg should automatically get the day off for. Potato wrapped in dough, add butter, fried onions, sour cream, a food that understands the assignment. Whoever first looked at mashed potatoes and thought, these need to be inside another carb. Thank you for your service. I'd walk over to Mom's Pierogi Factory at lunchtime in grade 7 at Jefferson Junior High with my $5 allowance, and I'd load up on the fried ones. So delicious. Now, as a grown-up, my friend Tammy always says, they're actually really easy to make from scratch. Sure. Just make the dough, make the filling, roll everything out, cut little circles, fill them, pinch them. Or just open the bag you bought at the grocery store. Nobody needs to know. Now, here's Zara Larsson and Midnight Sun on Energy 106.

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7: Biggest delays you're seeing this afternoon are from construction on the Abenoji Mikina. That has eastbound and westbound traffic affected coming up to River Road. And of course, work continues on Portage Avenue eastbound between Kennedy Street and Edmonton. That has the curb lane closed. 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That's traffic on Energy 106. I'm Gavin Lopez Smith.
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0: Energy 106, all the hits. That was Rihanna featuring Jay-Z on a Friendsgiving weekend. I'm Chantal Desjardins. Coming up in Stupid News, a man in Texas drove his car through a glass wall of a pharmacy because he really needed to pee. Details on that coming up, but first here's Loud Luxury and next to you on Energy 106.
1: Waking up next to you. Waking up next to you. 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
2: Friday night, let me take you out. Show downtown what it's all about. Something kinda like we used to do. Break out the heels, break out the dress. As beautiful as when we first met.

0: 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I'm Chantal Desjardins.
1: And where does he think he's going? When you gotta go, you gotta go.
0: Our stupid criminal of the day comes from Texas, because everything's bigger, or in this case, dumber, in Texas. Police say a 60-year-old man pulled up to a drugstore in Rosenberg, Texas, around 4:30 a.m. this week, because he desperately needed to pee.
2: Congratulations. How do you feel?
3: I gotta pee.
2: I believe he said he had to go pee.
0: That's right. He had to pee. One problem, the guy got out of his car, tried the doors, and found the drugstore was closed because it was 4:30 a.m. Then, instead of finding a gas station, a McDonald's, or literally a bush, police say he got back into his Chevy, smashed right through the glass doors, and ended up inside the pharmacy. He wanted in. He got in.
4: Mission accomplished!
0: Cops showed up. He was arrested for criminal mischief. Worst part is, there was a 24-hour 7-Eleven down the street. Even the Rosenberg police had jokes, tweeting, "I guess when you gotta go, you gotta go," which is pretty funny. But they strongly recommended to anyone with a full bladder to find a store that's actually open next time.
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0: Also, I think we're all wondering the most important question. Did he ever get to go pee? Or is he still holding it? 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
7: Energy 106. Traffic.
17: Still do some delays from construction on the Avenue Gymkhana. That has eastbound and westbound traffic affected approaching River Road. And on Roblin, some construction's ongoing. Waterworks being done eastbound between Dieppe and Buckingham with your curb lane closed. 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That's traffic on Energy 106. I'm Gavin Lopez-Smith.
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Energy 106, all the hits. That was Cameron Whitcomb and Kingdom of Fear. I'm Chantal Desjardins. Little Shop of Horrors came out in 4K this week ahead of the movie's 40th anniversary this December. 40 years since Rick Moranis showed us why you should be suspicious of a houseplant that starts making requests. If you haven't seen it, he plays a flower shop worker who discovers a talking plant that feeds on human blood. Most of us struggle to remember to water a fern. This guy needs to find his plant a person. And honestly, a talking houseplant would be my nightmare. I killed my orchid this week. Imagine if it could also chirp me. Hey, lady, I see you filled up the wine cabinet. Maybe some water over here. Although a plant talking feed me would probably fit right in my house. I'd probably just tell it, well, there's yogurt in the fridge. Mommy's busy. Here's Tame Impala with Dracula on Energy 106.

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0: 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That was Taylor Swift and The Fate of Ophelia. I'm Chantal Desjardins. 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

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That was Calvin Harris and Dua Lipa on a Friendsgiving weekend. I'm Chantal Desjardins. 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
14: Still construction being done on Portage Avenue, eastbound between Kennedy Street and Edmonton. That has the curb lane closed, and work continues on St. Mary's, northbound between Arden and Dakota in the curb lane. 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That's traffic on Energy 106. I'm Gavin Lopez-Smith.
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Energy 106, all the hits. That was Maroon 5 featuring Christina Aguilera. Coming up in stupid news, a phone thief's getaway goes swimmingly. And by swimmingly, I mean he gets arrested in a pond. But first, here's Homesick on Energy 106.

0: 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I'm Chantal Desjardins.
1: This is the part where you run away.
0: A phone thief in London tried to run away, but his escape plan ended in a shallow pond. Police have released footage of a 21-year-old suspect who managed to steal 6 phones, fled on an e-bike, ran into a park, and then to try to escape the cops, he jumped into the water.
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2: Just keep swimming, just keep swimming, just keep swimming, swimming, swimming. What do? We swim, swim.
0: Unfortunately, this wasn't finding Nemo, it was finding a guy standing in a pond. Officers followed him in, arrested him, and recovered 6 stolen phones he'd thrown into the water. And the phones were wrapped in aluminum foil, apparently to block their signals and stop them from being tracked.
4: That ought to cook that tinfoil turkey!
0: 6 phones packaged like baked potatoes. So he'd thought about electronic tracking, just hadn't considered that the police could also find him by looking.
5: 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Hey! Potato head!
3: Did you all take stupid pills this morning?
0: The suspect has been released on bail while police investigate. Next time, buddy, airplane mode, not submarine mode.
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10: Still construction being done on Portage Avenue eastbound between Kennedy Street and Edmonton. That has the curb lane closed, and work continues on St. Mary's northbound between Arden and Dakota in the curb lane. 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That's traffic on Energy 106. 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

Energy 106, all the hits. That was beautiful by Roy Woods. I'm Chantal Desjardins. Halloween's around the corner, and that means it's heebie-jeebie time. With five haunted mazes spanning more than a kilometer, there are special effects, fog, and over 140 terrifying characters lurking around every corner. 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

Energy 106, all the hits. That was Ariana Grande and Hate That I Made You Love Me. I'm Chantal Desjardins. The Energy Jet Dream Vacation coming up Tuesday morning. That'll be your next chance to get in, 8.05 a.m. The standby list to go anywhere Sunshine Travel flies. All you got to do is be caller number 6 at 8.05 a.m. on Tuesday at 204-452-1061. Now here's Running Home on Energy 106.

0: 50 was all Christmas songs except for one song, and it was this.
1: Yeah, that's awesome for her. I love that for her.
0: Heading up towards Halloween, and it's scary how popular it still is.
1: Oh, yeah.
0: What's your name? Where are you calling from?
1: She goes and breaks records. I'm Pamela Almager. I'm calling from Polson area.
0: Oh, Montana. Cool.
1: Yeah. I've been listening to radio for the last couple of weeks. I normally don't, but...
0: Oh. Well, yeah. We hope that you enjoy the show. We have a lot of fun. These are all real phone calls, real people, requests all over the country.
1: Okay, thank you. Have a great night.
0: You too. Bye-bye. Thanks for calling Nightline.

Energy 106. Keep the emotions flowing and go back 10 years with us now. We want to know if you remember who sings it? Call and win. Who sings this song?

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1: Once I was 7 years old.
0: Lifeline, who sings it?
2: Lucas Graham.
0: Yes!
3: That's right.
0: You're the winner. Who's this?
2: Trina.
0: Hi, Trina. Where are you calling from?
2: Ridgeway, Iowa.
0: Oh, right. How'd you remember him? That was literally their only hit.
2: Oh, I used to be a really big fan of him.
0: Oh, well, that's great. Yeah, they used to be really big.
2: Yes.
0: And actually, Lucas Graham is the name of the group, not just the guy.
2: Oh, yep.
0: Bet you didn't know that.
2: No, I didn't.
0: Well, we're going to send you, Trina, a trophy from Lifeline. It's absolutely stunning. And you'll have that in the next couple of weeks, okay? Display us forever.
2: Okay, sounds good.
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1: How are you?
0: Hello, live line. What do you want to hear?
1: Hi, can you play Animal by Cat's Eye?
0: Yeah, we'll get that on. What's your name?
1: Leia.
0: Leia, where are you calling from?
1: King, New Hampshire.
0: What are you doing tonight?
1: Nothing. I'm driving back from gymnastics. We stopped by the store. My mom's in the store. I'm in the car right now.
0: Oh, tell her to pick up a bag of Halloween candy.
1: Okay.
0: I got home today and somebody, I don't know who, dropped off a big bag of it on the counter. And they got Kit Kats and Twix, Butterfingers, Hershey's.
1: Oh, I wish that was me. I really want candy right now.
0: All right. Well, hopefully your dream comes true, okay? Just think about it and it'll happen.
1: I will.
0: And thanks for calling Lifeline.

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Olivia Rodrigo should have gotten this song. Not getting a lot of radio airplay. I think it's only number 38 on Top 40, which is absolutely criminal. 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

0: 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Energy 106. Hello, Liveline. What do you want to hear?
1: Hey, I was hoping to hear a payphone.
0: Oh, Maroon 5. Yeah, we played that last night, too. It sounds so good again.
1: Oh, absolutely it does. Just the memories bring me back, you know, about grade 8 coming out there. No, God, it's a good song, you know.
0: Oh, you were going into 8th grade?
1: Yeah, well, back when that song released, I was in 8th grade, yeah.
0: Let's see, 2012, so I would have been going into 6th grade.
1: Oh, making me feel old, dude.
0: You are, compared to me, a whole 2 years. We'll play it right now. Who's this? Where are you calling from?
1: It's Matt, and I'm calling from Winnipeg.
0: Okay, here it is. Thanks for calling Liveline.
1: Yeah, have a good night.

0: sideline how lucky we would be to have her do the Super Bowl halftime show. Of course, the rumors are already swirling like the day after the last one, but now it's getting a little bit more fierce. And Miley Cyrus is currently the front runner because Apple Music posted a little picture of Miley and then took it down 30 seconds later. Luckily, some people live on the internet and people captured a screenshot, they posted it, and it's swirling around. And that would be really, really cool as long as she doesn't perform anything from her new album, which is absolutely atrocious. Bass Persuade. There's some radio stations that are playing it. Of course, when it first came out, it was like, yeah, we got to play it. You know, big artist. She has a lot of fans. And we did too. We wanted to know what you thought of it. So we did it on Make It or Break It. And everybody said Break It. I shouldn't say everybody. It was like 80% of the listeners. And I feel like the people who said Make It, they just felt so bad. But we'll play whatever you want tonight. The phones are open. Your shout outs and dedications. Something old or new, it's up to you right now. Just call or text 85-LIVELINE or get through to us on the socials at LIVELINE Radio and we'll follow you back. I promise. 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

0: tagline. What do you want to hear?
1: Something Taylor Swift.
0: Okay, how about her new song, Patient Zero?
1: Okay.
0: Do you like it?
1: I haven't heard it yet.
0: Really?
1: Mm-mm.
0: You must not be like a super, super big fan of her.
1: Mm-mm.
0: No, that's all right. We like the average people too. Who's this?
1: It's Liz.
0: Liz? Where are you calling from, Liz?
1: Fort Wayne.
0: Indiana. What's going on tonight?
1: Oh, just hanging out. My mom.
0: Listening to the radio. Sounds like a great time.
1: Yeah.
0: Well, let's play your song, okay? Thanks for calling, Lightly.
1: Okay, bye. Thank you.

0: 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Hello, Liveline. What do you want to hear?
1: Hey, Nathan. Can I hear We Are Who We Are?
0: By Kesha?
1: Yes.
0: Yeah. And who are you?
1: This is John calling from Talladega, Alabama.
0: Are you happy to be who you are?
1: I try to be. I just got a new job, so.
0: Oh, well, congratulations. That's something to celebrate. What are you going to be doing?
1: I am working at a restaurant called Subway.
0: Oh, I love Subway. What are you going to do there? Make sandwiches and stuff?
1: Yeah.
0: It definitely wouldn't be very fun if you had to clean the bathrooms. But I'm not mistaken, though. People who work at Subway, they kind of do everything, right?
1: Yeah, they do.
0: Well, just leave it for the next person, I guess. Thanks for calling Liveline.